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0: Hi there, I'm Joe Girard, your host for Inside Great American Music. 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
1: I love to sing, using words, create melodies. 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It brings me joy when a song that I sing to your heart. Music explores, release all of those deep thoughts. 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I love to sing, using words, create melodies about everything, things I've been through and what I'm ashamed. Bringing me joy when a song that I sing to your heart. Music explores, closes a one so we can afford.

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Things I've been through and what I'm wishing. 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Music explores. 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
3: 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It's not just about the songs either. 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

bottle of wine to have the table ready for my baby to dine. 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But what can I do? I wish that I knew her baby had

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1: What do George Kerner, Leo Viner, David Diamond, Ethel Smyth, Jean Rivier, Joan Tower, and George Lloyd have in common? 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I host From the Vault on Sundays at noon on WICR and have always been interested in discovering new and unusual pieces of music written by composers of the 20th and 21st centuries. 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
2: It's that time. It's Cafe Jazz with Gene Knight. It's big band. It's bebop. It's America's music. Jazz.

This edition of Cafe Jazz opens with the classic Prez Pirato cut, big hit from the 1950s, Cherry Pink and Apple Blossom White. This is Gene Knight with Cafe Jazz for this week, where we just love big band, bebop, and beyond. Up next, Wes Montgomery.

That's vocalist Jeannie Bryson from her compact disc release titled Tonight I Need You So. That was the title cut. And before that, a classic from the Blue Note era, the 1960s, Hank Mobley, saxophonist from a release that's titled A Caddy for Daddy, Third Time Round. And we open with Wes Montgomery, finger picking from his release Beginnings. You're listening to Cafe Jazz.

That was a classic, My Funny Valentine, with Charles Rutherford's Pacific Jazz Orchestra featuring Teresa Carroll. That release is titled Note Walker. Before that, John Stein from the Green Street release, A Funky Organ Thing, title cut to that, and Kevin Mahogany with The Rub from the release that's titled Another Time, Another Place. Up next, guitarist Mark Whitfield.

That's Gino Vannelli to close an extended set from 1977, the release title Pauper in Paradise. That was The Surest Things Can Change. Before that, Paulino da Costa from 1979 on Pablo with the release title Happy People. We listened to Dream Float. Quincy Jones from a 1974 release. Along came Betty, and we started with Mark Whitfield from his Electronica Dance release and What's New. We'll close with Pancho Sanchez, a classic cut titled Cantaloupe Island.

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0: Students who can read by the end of third grade are 35% more likely to graduate. I'm Dr. Katie Jenner, Indiana Secretary of Education, here to tell you how reading 30 minutes per day can improve the trajectory of a child's life. Whether you are reading with your child or they are reading independently, this is one of the most important things you can do to help them succeed. So this school year, please encourage your child to continue reading. It's a small habit that makes a big difference.
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3: Hi, folks. I'm Jürgen Jambauer from the Heidelberg Café, and I'd like to invite you on Sundays at 1 p.m. for some uplifting German music. 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Sundays at 1 o'clock, 88.7.

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That's Victor Feldman from 1974 on Choice Records label. That was the title cut to the album Your Smile. Victor Feldman with Tom Scott on the flute on that one, Chuck DeMonico on bass, and John Gurin on drums. This is Gene Knight with the second hour of Cafe Jazz.

Charles Mingus and the Mingus composition, Goodbye Pork Pie Hat. That's from the original release, Mingus Aum. Before that, we heard music from Claudia Acuna and Pure Imagination. The set started with Matt Marucci. Extensity, the name of that release. We heard a live performance of Dedication.

That's from Odell Brown and the Organizers, released on Cadet Records 1967. That cut titled Tommy's Theme. The release is Mellow Yellow, Odell Brown and the Organizers. And before that, the classic Horace Silver composition Song for My Fathers. That was from the original. And Milt Jackson opened the set from the CTI recording titled Sunflower. That was People Make the World Go Round. It's interesting, too, a cover cut for People Make the World Go Round is also attributed to Freddie Hubbard. And by comparison, I think they're the same take, just a different title and a different date. This is Gene Knight with Cafe Jazz. We'll go deeper now. We do like big band, bebop, and beyond, and we're going to Booker Little from a release that's titled Out Front.

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0: Hey, I'm Cindy Howes. It's our annual 60-year throwback show, this time throwing it back to 1966. Lots of musicians surprisingly released two albums that year. Bob Dylan, Love and Spoonful, Pete Seeger, Simon and Garfunkel. 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

It's saxophonist Joe Henderson from the release Tetragon. That's how we open this hour of Cafe Jazz. Henderson on the tenor saxophone on this, Kenny Barron on piano, Ron Carter the bassist, Jack DeJohnette featured on a couple of cuts, and also Louis Hayes the drummer. 1968 record date, Invitation, from the Joe Henderson release Tetragon. This is Gene Knight, and you're listening to Cafe Jazz.

That's Azar Lawrence from 1976 Prestige, the label. That was Gratitude. Azar plays the saxophone on that one. Before that, from a Latin field, the music inspired by the Jazz Fest, Danilo Perez, Sweet for the Americans, and we opened up with Horace Silver in Pursuit of the 27th Man. This is Gene Knight with Cafe Jazz.

that's from early Spiral Gyra. That dates back to 1977. If I'm not mistaken, this is their first major release. The album titled simply Spiral Gyra. And that cut Opus Dopus. And before that, Feral Sander and the title Shakuro. We listen to Body and Soul. And we open with Khan Jamal from 1985. A tribute to Cal Jader. Jader, the name of the cut, Khan Jamal on the vibes and marimba. Pierre Dorsch on the guitar and Johnny Dayani on bass. 1983 release titled 3. This is Gene Knight with Cafe Jazz. We'll continue with Elvin Jones from the release titled Earth Jones.

That's drummer Elvin Jones from 1982 on Palo Alto Jazz. Jones on the drums, Dave Lieben on the soprano sax and flute, and Tirumaso Hino on cornet, George Braz on bass, and Kenny Kirkland on the piano. Elvin Jones, Earth Jones. That's about it for this week's Cafe Jazz. Till next week, thanks for listening.

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1: Coming up this hour on Anytime Classical, posthumously published piano, easier with an orchestra, and a waltz for a Roman goddess. I'm Kate Botello, coming your way this hour, the Impromptu, number 1 in F minor by Franz Schubert, the Islame Oriental Fantasy by Mili Balakirev, and the Pomona Waltz by Emil Valteufel. All that plus the fourth movement of Tchaikovsky's Mozartiana. Starting in just a little bit. Stay right there.
2: I'm Marcela Sanchez with an AP News Minute. Ukraine's leader says his latest White House visit with President Trump was a good one. AP Washington correspondent Sagar Magani reports.
3: The closed-door session came weeks after Volodymyr Zelensky scored a coup at a NATO summit, with the president saying Ukraine would get a long-sought license to produce Patriot air defense systems. Zelensky was here in Washington for Lindsey Graham's funeral, which came hours after the president told Fox and Friends Graham was militant about backing Ukraine in the Russia fight.
4: I mean, Lindsey liked war, to be honest with you, okay? And I said, you're a nice guy. How come you like war so much?
3: Graham's last official act in office was a visit to Kyiv, and GOP senators hope to advance his package of sanctions on nations who buy Russian oil, gas, and other exports. Sagar Magani, Washington.
2: And I'm Marcela Sanchez.
5: It's 2 minutes after 6 o'clock. Good morning, it's Tim Bonnell. For the outbound on 70.

0: 4 at Acton Road. An accident has a right lane block. Fortunately, traffic's light and moving by without delay. Great conditions today. Accidents as far as the city streets cleared. And sunny day ahead, high 83, mostly clear tonight, down to 62. Sunshine on Thursday, tomorrow's high about 86, calm winds through that period of time as well. It's 68 at WICR, 88.7 The Diamond.
1: Are you interested in hearing something a little bit different? 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
3: We'll start this hour with the second movement, the Passacaglia, from three Spanish pieces by Joaquin Rodrigo. This music evokes Spanish dance without being a direct quote from folk music. We'll hear guitarist Jeremy McFadden.

The Pasacalia from Three Spanish Pieces by Joaquin Rodrigo. This is Anytime Classical, a production of Classical Music Indy. I'm your host, Kate Botello, with music now from Franz Schubert. This is his Impromptu in F minor, opus 142, number 1. The reason it has such a high opus number, or that it was published so late, is that it was published posthumously in 1839. He actually composed it in 1827. A note on the impromptu in general, it's something that's meant to sound like it is organically coming from the piano, but of course has been meticulously crafted by Franz Schubert. We'll hear Vasily Primakov as our pianist.

0: Pianist Vasily Primakov performed the Impromptu Opus 142, No. 1, in F minor, composed by Franz Schubert in 1827 and published posthumously in 1839.
1: 20 minutes after 6 o'clock on this Wednesday morning, the 29th of July, and outbound 74, just before Acton Road, about 1,000 feet before Acton Road, an accident has the right lane blocked. Then things are starting to squeeze through there a little bit. That's what that slowdown is about. That's the only incident at this early hour. Sunny and 83. Today, calm winds today and tonight, mostly clear, low of 62. Sunshine on Thursday, high 86. It's 68 at WICR, 88.7 The Diamond.
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0: Music next by the Russian composer Mili Balakirev that he composed in 1869 and revised in 1902. This is originally a fiendishly difficult work for the piano, legendarily difficult. In fact, so hard that Balakirev even said his piano skills weren't quite up to it. Fortunately, in 1916, Sergei Lyapunov created a version for orchestra. So in a way, it's a little bit easier for all of these instruments to handle the work instead of just one struggling pianist. This music was inspired by a trip that Balakirev took through the Caucasus Mountains. We'll hear it performed right now by the USSR Academic Symphony Orchestra. Yevgeny Svetlanov is at the podium. Here's Islamay, an Oriental Fantasy by Mili Balakirev.

We just heard Yevgeny Svetlanov conducting the USSR Academic Symphony Orchestra performing Islame, an Oriental Fantasy by Russian composer Mili Balakirev. Up next, Country Gardens by Percy Grainger.

We just heard the Slovak Radio Symphony Orchestra, conducted by Keith Bryan, perform Country Gardens by Percy Aldrich Granger. This is Anytime Classical. I'm Kate Botello. We're a production of Classical Music Indie, and if you'd like to write to any of us here anytime, you can send an email to info@classicalmusicindie.org. Right now, A Waltz for a Roman Goddess by the French composer Emil Waldteufel, composed in 1877. This is Pomona, who was the Roman goddess of fruit trees and gardens, specifically associated nowadays with apples. Alfred Walter will be at the podium of the Slovak State Philharmonic of Košice.

0: the Slovak State Philharmonic of Košice performed Pomona, an 1877 waltz named after the Roman goddess of fruit trees and gardens by French composer Émile Valteufel.
1: 6:43 is the time, 17 before 7. Things moving fine, starting to build, but no accidents on the interstates, so minor delays. A sunny day ahead. High of 83, 62 for tonight, still with clear skies, and sunny tomorrow, high 86. It's 68 WICR, 88.7 The Diamond.
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0: For our last work this hour, an homage to Mozart by Peter Ilyich Tchaikovsky. This is the fourth movement in his suite number 4 in G major, Mozartiana, composed and published in 1887. Now, if you're thinking, how is this Mozart when it sounds pretty Russian? It's not meant to be an imitation of Mozart. It's actually a lesser known Mozart keyboard piece reimagined in Tchaikovsky's Russian Romantic orchestral language. That's why it sounds like Mozart, but also pretty Russian. That's because that's exactly what it is. And once again this hour, we have the USSR Academic Symphony Orchestra, conducted by Yevgeny Svetlanov.

0: The fourth movement, a theme and variations from the suite number 4, Mozartiana, in G major, in which Peter Ilyich Tchaikovsky took Mozart keyboard pieces and turned them into Russian Romantic symphonic works.
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3: AP Sports, I'm Mike Hempen. Notre Dame and Ohio State have reached lucrative jersey patch sponsorship deals totaling around $30 million. Ohio State has announced a multi-year deal with JPMorgan Chase. Terms were not released, but many outlets report it to be worth $17 million annually. Notre Dame has announced a deal with SoFi Technologies. Multiple reports say it's worth $18 to $20 million a year. Denzel Ward has agreed to a two-year contract extension with the Cleveland Browns, as we hear from correspondent Dave Ferry.
4: The AP says the Browns have given Ward a two-year extension that makes him the NFL's highest-paid defensive back. The report says the deal is worth $62.2 million, with $52.3 million guaranteed.
3: A source says Draymond Green has agreed to a one-year, $27 million contract to remain with the Golden State Warriors. I'm Mike Hempen, AP Sports.
5: 2 minutes after 7 o'clock. Good morning, it's Tim Bonnell. 65 outbound around 38th Street, exit 119. Two right lanes blocked by a crash there. Also, 465 loading up on the eastbound lanes to I-65, exit 53 over on the east side. The forecast for today, sunny skies, high 83, around 62 for our low, with mostly clear skies again tonight, and sunshine at 86 for Thursday. It's 62 at WICR 88.7, The Diamond.
6: Hi, folks. I'm Jürgen Jambauer from the Heidelberg Café, and I'd like to invite you on Sundays at 1 p.m. for some uplifting German music. For over 60 years, Central Indiana had some German music programs in different stations, and I personally have been on and off since the 80s. So we are very, very lucky to have WICR 88.7 to continue this great tradition. Again, Sundays at 1 o'clock, German Umpa music. 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
7: From the Saturday Evening Post, this is the Post Perspective for July 29th. A Post article from 1899 reported Americans were becoming better mannered. Unfortunately, the author said, they had adopted the habit of tipping. The custom had been made popular in the 1860s by Americans who'd picked up the practice while touring Europe. For some Americans, tipping a servant, waiter, barber, or other worker was an earnest gesture of appreciation. But it was widely regarded as a rudely patronizing gesture, an opportunity for the tipper to show off his wealth or sophistication, and a reminder to the worker of his inferior position. For that reason, tipping was considered a distinctly anti-democratic practice. Americans who gave tips, the Post editor said, were being accommodated at the expense of someone else's self-respect. Objections to the custom were so strong that in 1915, 7 states passed laws against tipping. But the laws were revoked when it was realized that tipping was too widely practiced to be stopped. There's more from the Post at SaturdayEveningPost.com.
0: This is Anytime Classical, a production of Classical Music Indy. Thanks for listening with me, Kate Botello, this hour. Up next, music from the Mexican composer Manuel Ponce. This is the Balada Mexicana that he composed in 1914 for piano and orchestra. Now, Manuel Ponce was determined to create Mexican song that was also treated as serious art music. And he was very much about bringing folk music into the concert hall while still keeping a classical feel. You can definitely hear that in this performance by the Mexico State Symphony Orchestra, conducted by Enrique Batis, with pianist Eva Maria Zuck.

piece. That was the 1914 Balada Mexicana, the Mexican Ballad, composed in 1914 by Manuel Ponce. Up next, one of Johannes Brahms' Hungarian dances, to be specific, number 19 in B minor. We'll hear it played by the Gewandhaus Orchestra of Leipzig, conducted by Kurt Mazur.

0: the Gewandhaus Orchestra of Leipzig performed the Hungarian Dance No. 19 in B minor by Johannes Brahms.
1: It's 7:20, and on 65 northbound after 38th Street, exit 119, have two right lanes blocked by a crash on the west side. Also, a disabled vehicle on the left shoulder, 70 westbound I-65 at the north split, causing enough of a delay there. Also, the forecast today looks like sunny skies and a high of 83, and then mostly clear tonight down to 62 on Thursday, sunshine. High 86. Currently, we're at 62 at WICR 88.7 The Diamond.
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0: Up next this hour, some piano music from a composer that you might normally associate with opera, the Italian composer Gaetano Donizetti. But this is actually kind of cool. This is a piece for the piano for four hands, and that's four hands at one piano, not two pianos. And this has kind of an operatic quality to it. It's a piano piece, but it also kind of feels like an opera overture. Sitting on two benches and trying to avoid each other's elbows, we'll hear Larissa Kondratieva and Reinhard Schmiedel.

We just heard Reinhard Schmiedel and Larisa Kondratieva at the same piano performing the Sinfonia for Four-Handed Piano No. 1 in D major by a composer usually associated with bel canto opera, Gaetano Donizetti. Music next from Franz Joseph Haydn's London period, this piece in particular composed in 1794 when he was living in London and very, very popular there. Well, something that was all the rage, very chic for the wealthy, was to play an instrument, and in particular, the flute was very popular. So he wrote pieces specifically that featured the flute to impress his patrons. This trio is for two flutes and cello. Our elegant set performing this music, Laurel Zucker and Renee Siebert, flutists, with cellist Samuel McGill.

0: Samuel McGill, our cellist, Renee Siebert and Laurel Zucker, our flutists, in the London Trio No. 1 in C major, composed in 1794 by Franz Josef Haydn.
1: At 20 minutes before 8 o'clock, 7:40 is the current time. An outbound accident after 38th Street on 65. Had a couple lanes blocked. Things moving by now okay on the outbound on 65 up on the northwest side. Slow traffic coming into the north split from the east side. Westbound 70 heavy from just Sherman Overpass past Keystone's merge. And then again, a little stop and go at the lane switching there at the north split from 65 northbound or 70. Westbound. Other than that, things move along pretty well. Have a decent, a real nice forecast. Sunny at 83 today, clear tonight down to 62, and Thursday sunny and a high of 86. It's currently 62 at WICR, 88.7 The Diamond.
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3: 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Do you enjoy going on musical treasure hunts?

have just the thing for you. I'm Henry Pensis, and you can join me every Sunday at noon for From the Vault. I'll be pulling music by Franck Martin, Derek Bermel, André Jolivet, and many other rarely heard pieces from the vault as we treasure hunt for classical music from the 20th and 21st centuries. 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

her husband. We have Doña Mercia, the lady of the court, and then ladies, cavaliers, musicians, jesters, etc. We'll hear it played by the Mexico State Symphony Orchestra under the direction of Enrique Batis.

0: Enrique Batiste conducted the Mexico State Symphony Orchestra, performing selections from the 1954 ballet Pavana Real by Joaquin Rodrigo.
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0: Coming up this hour on Anytime Classical, custom classical for radio, a round of which Bach is which, and a 15-minute symphonic Cinderella. I'm Kate Botello, and coming your way this hour, we'll hear The Prairie Journal by Aaron Copland, a sonata for oboe and basso and continual in G minor by one of J.S. Bach's talented sons, and we'll wind things up with The Cinderella Fantasy by Eric Coates. All that plus music from The Secret Love by the Chevalier de Saint-Georges. It's coming up in just a little bit. Stay right there.

0: I'm Marcela Sanchez with an AP News Minute. The Federal Reserve today is expected to keep its benchmark interest rate unchanged. The AP's Donna Warder has more.
1: Inflation has been stuck above the Fed's 2% target for more than 5 years. And new Fed Chair Kevin Warsh told Congress earlier this month he has no tolerance for elevated inflation. But some Fed watchers say policymakers right now are reluctant to risk disrupting financial markets. And only 29% of Wall Street traders predict that the Fed will raise rates this week. About 76% say a rate hike will come in September. Donna Warder, Washington.
0: In Japan, soldiers and emergency crews are searching for survivors in a damaged shopping mall and collapsed houses after a massive 7.1 earthquake. The earthquake hit the Kumamoto area yesterday in the southwestern part of the country. At least 18 people have been reported dead. More on this story at apnews.com. I'm Marcela Sanchez.
2: And 2 minutes after 8 o'clock, accident just before the north split. Fortunately, it's on the shoulder and the usual slowdowns there getting past this flashing light. So it's pretty much stop and go from Sherman's overpass to just before the split there between Keystone's on ramp and the north split. Slow traffic southbound 465 approaching the Shadeland Brookville Road interchange on the southeast side. Just volume delays, great conditions, sunny. High of 83 today, mostly clear, a low around 62, and tomorrow sunshine, high of 86. The temperature now 64 at WICR, 88.7 The Diamond. 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
4: Thanks for listening to Anytime Classical with me, Kate Botello. And I have music for you next from Aaron Copland. Now, it was retitled Prairie Journal in 1968, but originally it was called Music for Radio, Saga of the Prairie, when it was composed in 1937, and he specifically created this music to sound good on the radio. So he chose specific instruments that should sound good on microphones, he muted the trumpets, and he put the woodwinds close to the mics. All of that meant to sound good as it was coming out over your speakers. So by all means, turn them up and enjoy the Saga of the Prairies, a.k.a. The Prairie Journal by Aaron Copland, performed now by the Buffalo Philharmonic Orchestra under the direction of Joanne Folletta.

Joanne Folletta conducted the Buffalo Philharmonic Orchestra performing The Prairie Journal, also known as Saga of the Prairies, composed as custom radio music by Aaron Copland.

0: We just heard The Dance of the Gnomes by David Popper.
1: And things moving relatively well for the drive-in this morning. Have one accident, 70 westbound between Emerson and the North Split, that slowed things just a little more than the usual crush at this time of the day. Other conditions around are real good. Just usual heavy volume coming in around 465. 70. The forecast, sunny, high of 83, mostly clear, low of 62 tonight. On Thursday, sunshine, high of 86. It's 64 at WICR, 88.7 The Diamond.
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4: Up next this hour, music from a comic operetta composed by Joseph Bologna, the Chevalier de Saint-Georges, in 1780. This is L'Amant Anonyme, The Secret Love, and it's about a lady named Leontine who was burned in love with her first marriage and hesitant to ever love again, as she confides in her dear pal, Valcour, who is, of course, secretly in love with her and showering her with beautiful, thoughtful gifts and secret love letters. All sorts of crazy mix-ups ensue, but of course we end up with a clearing of misunderstandings and a happy ending for Leontine and Valcour. In this recording, we'll hear Craig Trumpeter conduct the Haymarket Opera Company Orchestra.

Craig Trompeter conducted the Haymarket Opera Company Orchestra, performing music from L'Amant Anonyme, The Secret Love, composed in 1780 by Joseph Bologna, the Chevalier de Saint-Georges. Up next, let's play a little round of which Bach is which, and you can guess which of Johann Sebastian Bach's talented composing sons composed the sonata for oboe and basso continuo in G minor that we're about to hear. Was it Wilhelm Friedemann Bach, organist and harpsichordist, known for writing in the Baroque style with a little bit of classical emotion thrown in? Was it Carl Philipp Emanuel Bach, who helped make a name for himself writing flute sonatas for Frederick the Great of Prussia in his sensitive style? Or is it Johann Christian Bach, mostly known for operas and symphonies, who wrote in the galant or light style? I'll tell you right after we listen to this performance by Fiate Contesto Cologne.

0: Fiat Contesto Cologne performed the Sonata for Oboe and Basso Continuo in G minor, composed by Wilhelm Friedemann Bach, Carl Philipp Emanuel Bach, or Johann Christian Bach. Answer is, desk roll please. Carl Philipp Emanuel Bach. And as always, if you got it wrong, nobody's going to know, and maybe you learned something. But if you got it right, please enjoy your bragging rights for the rest of the day.
1: 20 minutes before 9, it's 8:40, an accident in Carmel, Keystone, north and southbound affected around 96th Street, just backed up traffic both directions there. Also seeing heavy traffic 70 inbound between Emerson and the North Split. Had an earlier accident in there, so a little heavier than normal for the morning rush hour. Sunny and a high of 83 today, mostly clear, low around 62 tonight, and on Wednesday sunshine at 86. It's 64 right now at WICR, 88.7 The Dial.
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0: For our last work this hour, we'll hear the entire story of Cinderella told symphonically in 15 minutes and 12 seconds. That's music of Eric Coates' The Cinderella Fantasy, composed in 1929. And he really does hit all the story beats in this. So it starts with Once Upon a Time, and it ends with Happily Ever After. Coates does a really good job of filling in all the story beats in between, so you should have no trouble following along as we hear this performance by the Royal Liverpool Philharmonic, conducted by Sir Charles Groves.

0: ending with a great big happily ever after. Sir Charles Groves conducted the Royal Liverpool Philharmonic, performing the Cinderella Fantasy, composed in 1929 by English composer of light music, Eric Coates. From Bach to Warlock to pop rock, Anytime Classical's got you covered. I'm your host, Kate Botello, with centuries of carefully curated music coming your way next time and every time on Anytime Classical. 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

This is the Composer's Datebook for July 29th. I'm John Burge. On today's date in 1962, the Symphony No. 5 for Strings by the German-born American composer Jean Gouché received its premiere performance at Chautauqua, New York. Romeo Maximilian Eugene Ludwig Gouché was born in Berlin in 1907. His father, a well-to-do European businessman, was not amused by the notion of his son wasting his time on music, even though the famous Berlin-based composer-pianist Ferruccio Busoni confirmed the young man's talent. And so, Jean Gouché ran away from home, abandoning any hope of a sizable inheritance in the process, and came to America. He studied at the universities of Minnesota and Iowa, and in 1950, at age 43, produced his first symphony. Jean Gouché would go on to compose 6 symphonies in all, plus an hour-long symphonic work for chorus and orchestra titled Akhenaten, premiered by Leonard Slatkin and St. Louis Symphony in 1983. For most of his life, despite fellowships and commissions, Gouché lived modestly with his wife Marion in a cottage in White Bear Lake, Minnesota. Gouché died in the fall of 2001, a year after this Cincinnati Symphony recording of his 5th symphony was reissued. Composer's Datebook is produced by APM, American Public Media, in conjunction with the American Composers Forum, reminding you that all music was once new.

0: 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The median annual salary for those with a master's degree is $13,000 higher than those with a bachelor's. Earning a master's degree is often the credential needed to get your foot in the door of a new field or company. With 40-plus programs and a campus located in the heart of Indianapolis, UIndy can help propel you further.
1: Coming up this hour on Anytime Classical, Land of Peace, Land of Romance, and Land of Superstition, the three movements to Africa by William Grant Still, the Dean of African American Composers. Still combines his vision of ancestral Africa with classical music, blues, spiritual, and jazz notes. And we'll hear it as our long play, this hour on Anytime Classical. I'm your host, Kate Botello, and if you would like to reach me or my colleagues, Dr. Denise Finnegan-Hill, Michael Toulouse, or Joshua Sock-Joplin-Thompson, you can reach us with one email, info@classicalmusicindy.org. Music's on its way momentarily. Stay right there. We'll start this hour on Anytime Classical with music from Polish composer Frédéric Chopin, his Nocturne No. 4, Opus 15 No. 1, in F major. Chopin puts his own spin on it by putting a big stormy section in the middle. We'll hear Leif Ove Andsnes at the piano.

0: Leofova Antonis performed the Nocturne No. 4 in F major by Frédéric Chopin.
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0: Thanks for listening to Anytime Classical with me this hour. I'm Kate Botello with music next from Simon Jeffs and the Penguin Cafe Orchestra. A terrific example of how good things can come from bad things. In this instance, a good thing came from bad fish. He ate some bad fish one night. He had a terrible nightmare. But in the middle of this weird nightmare, a penguin showed up to him and said, "I am the proprietor of the Penguin Cafe. I will tell you things at random." And there's always a great sense of spontaneity and freedom in this music of Simon Jeffs. We'll hear Lifeboat, Lovers Rock.

That was the Penguin Cafe Orchestra live in concert with music of Simon Jeffs, Lifeboat, Lovers Rock. It's time now for our long play this hour, and we're going to hear music from the Dean of African American Composers, as he's called, William Grant Still. This is Africa, which he composed in 1930, and it is meant to create a vision of Africa as possibly seen through the lens of an African American's imagination. And because of that, there are distinctly American sounds in this music: jazz, blues, American folklore, all woven into that vision of Africa with the classical style. Africa is a three-movement symphony. The movements are Land of Peace, Land of Romance, and Land of Superstition. We'll hear them played by the Fort Smith Symphony, conducted by John Jeter.

0: John Jeter conducted the Fort Smith Symphony, performing Africa, composed in 1930 by William Grant Still, your anytime classical long play.
1: I love teaching at the University of Indianapolis because of how well I get to know my students. 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
0: We'll hear some Nuevo Tango by Astor Piazzolla, Argentine composer, to wind up this hour. Astor Piazzolla went to study with Nadia Boulanger and brought her classical music. And she wasn't feeling it. She didn't think it was authentic. She said, I don't hear you in this music. So she sent him back to the drawing board, and he came back to her with a modern classical tango. And she said, yes, this is it. This is the sound. And it became known as Nuevo Tango. We'll hear a Nuevo Tango suite for two guitars played by brothers Sergio and Odair Assad.

0: brothers Sergio and Odair Assad performed a tango suite by the Argentine composer Astor Piazzolla. This is Anytime Classical. I'm Kate Botello, and as always, thanks so much for listening with me.
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1: Once in a while, you'll see marked on a deck of cards or something the phrase, "for entertainment purposes only." Don't gamble, don't place your life savings on the line, do not take this seriously. Mozart's divertimentos could be labeled that way, "for entertainment purposes only." That's how they were intended, at any rate. And yet they always rise above the level of background music. There's always a little bit of drama, layers of interest, extra seasoning. All the stuff that takes Mozart beyond diversion and into sit up and pay attention. From APM, American Public Media, this is Performance Today. I'm Valerie Kaler. Some diverting Mozart on the way this hour. Mozart for strings, just over 20 minutes ahead. Right now, Mozart for piano. Here's Robert Levin playing the second movement, the Andante, from the Sonata No. 16 on one of Mozart's own forte pianos in Salzburg, Austria.

That Andante is the second movement of Mozart's Piano Sonata No. 16. Pianist Robert Levin made that recording in Salzburg, Austria, playing one of Mozart's own pianos. Still to come this hour, a visit to Houston to hear Rocco play Mozart's Divertimento No. 1 for strings. From APM, American Public Media, this is Performance Today, taking you to concerts around the world. I'm Valerie Kaler. Conductor Deljana Lazarova was born and raised in Bulgaria. Her studies took her to the U.S. and to Zurich, and she's become what she calls a musical migrant. She's currently hopping between home bases in Switzerland, the U.K., and the U.S., and travels all over the world to work with different orchestras. Lazarova says music has helped her form connections, even amid cultural differences. During her first visit to the United States, she learned that when she was asked, "How are you?" in the U.S., people want just a simple, "Oh, I'm fine." But in her home country of Bulgaria, you actually stop and tell the truth, including all your complaints. When Lazarova responded according to Bulgarian custom, she felt her musical co-workers weren't listening, and she felt misunderstood. But as soon as they sat down to play music together, she felt like they were connecting and communicating on a deeper level. She said, quote, "Migration seems like something natural for musicians. No matter where we are, we always find a common language." Let's hear conductor Deljana Lazarova connecting with an orchestra of young players from around the world. She's conducting the Texas Festival Orchestra, as they're called, at the Round Top Festival Institute in Round Top, Texas, playing the Nocturnes for Orchestra by Claude Debussy.

The first movement, a beautifully ethereal musical picture of clouds. The second movement, which we just heard, a lively musical picture of outdoor festivals. The first two movements of the Nocturnes for Orchestra by French composer Claude Debussy. That concert took place at the Round Top Festival Institute in Round Top, Texas. Deliana Lazarova led the Texas Festival Orchestra. Every summer, about 100 talented young players, mostly in their early to mid-20s, converge on Round Top. They get a summertime intensive on what it takes to play in a world-class orchestra. They receive individual lessons, and they work as a group with great conductors, usually a different conductor every week. Always glad to share highlights from the talented young players at Round Top. In a moment, hopping from Round Top, Texas, about 95 miles southeast to Houston for some Mozart.

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0: More than 200 years ago, a music writer essentially came up with the term easy listening, describing the musical form of a divertimento as music written to please the ear rather than to express different shades of emotion. So you'd have a divertimento at any kind of occasion where people would be doing other things, like eating or chatting or strolling about. In short, places where people were not paying complete attention. Mozart's versions of the divertimento, however, though defined as divertimenti, always included little unexpected turns, bits of playful humor, and other things to catch the ear and make you pay attention. Here is a divertimento for strings by Mozart, with Johannes Debus conducting Rocco at home in Houston.

0: Even two centuries ago, there was a term for easy listening. Music meant solely to please the ear, divertimenti. The term wasn't meant to diminish the music in any way, just an acknowledgement of the fact that the music was going to be played while people were doing something else, eating or walking around, chatting. Even though Mozart wrote divertimenti, it was always hard to do anything other than pay close attention. We just heard Mozart's Divertimento No. 1 for strings in concert at St. John the Divine Church in Houston, Texas. Johannes Debus conducted Rocco in that performance. If you would like to be re-diverted, you can listen to Rocco's Mozart performance again. 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
1: You may remember that in April of 2024, there was a total solar eclipse. The moon completely blocked out the sun for just a couple of minutes. That total eclipse was visible in this country along a line from Texas up through Oklahoma and Missouri, all the way across to Pennsylvania, Vermont, Maine, and more. The musical ensemble 5x5 saw this coming on the calendar, and they asked American composer Mark Mellits to write a piece called Eclipse. And we're about to hear the world premiere performance, a concert that took place in the Stroessenberg Planetarium in Rochester, New York. 15 minutes of music following the experience of a total eclipse. It begins with the moon slowly moving across the face of the sun. The group 5x5 gave this performance for a small audience inside the planetarium at the Rochester Museum and Science Center in Rochester, New York. If you can, I encourage you to sit back for the next 15 minutes or so. Close your eyes. Imagine you're in the planetarium with colorful moving images projected overhead. The sun and moon in a slow dance. Stars, nebula, galaxies, gracefully dipping and swirling. Music called Eclipse by Mark Mellits.

0: That was the world premiere performance of a piece called Eclipse by composer Mark Mellits. He wrote that in anticipation of the total solar eclipse visible in the United States April 8, 2024, on a line from Texas up through the Midwest, through New York State and Maine and beyond. Millions of people across the country and even around the world became eclipse pilgrims, crossing states, provinces, even oceans, to spend just a few minutes in the shadow of the moon. People planned for years for this secular pilgrimage, gathering with strangers for the shared moment of awe. We heard the world premiere performance of Eclipse by Mark Mellits from a concert for a small audience inside the Stroessenberg Planetarium at the Rochester Museum and Science Center in Rochester, New York. The ensemble 5x5 commissioned that piece from Mark Mellits, and 5x5 gave that performance inside the planetarium with images projected on the dome overhead, the moon and sun in a slow dance amid swirling stars and galaxies. Always interested in your thoughts on the music we share on our show? Send us a note via the contact form on the PT page at yourclassical.org. I'm Valerie Kaler. 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No alarm clock. No traffic to negotiate. No staff meetings to attend. Sunday is your day, so do yourself a favor. 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

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This is 88.7 The Diamond, WICR-FM and HD1 Indianapolis. Several years ago, composer and pianist Aldo López Gavilán wrote some birthday music for his twin daughters, imagining a beautiful place full of wonders and curiosities from all around the world, an inviting home for ideas from many cultures. That musical present for his twins evolved into a much larger piece for piano and orchestra. From APM, American Public Media, this is Performance Today. I'm Valerie Kaler. Coming up this hour, Emporium, a piano concerto by Aldo López Gavilán. We'll hear the composer himself at the piano with the Boulder Philharmonic in a performance from Boulder, Colorado. Also on the way, the Imani Winds in concert. Right now, let's hear their lively take on music by 20th century French composer Jean Francais, the second movement of his Wind Quintet No. 1.

The second movement from a wind quintet by Jean Francais, a recording from the Imani Winds. They'll be back later in the hour with music by Schifrin. From APM, American Public Media, this is Performance Today. I'm Valerie Kaler. So glad you're here to share our musical adventures and discoveries. So picture this. It's the winter of 1809 heading into 1810. Napoleon's army has extended the French Empire almost all the way across Europe. Let's focus on the bustling cultural city of Vienna. Among the civilians in Vienna, a composer and pianist named Beethoven. The French took the city of Vienna in 1809 by force. For a while, they were raining artillery shells down all across the city. Beethoven took shelter in his brother's basement, covering his head with pillows to try to protect his hearing from all the explosions. A few years earlier, Beethoven had seen Napoleon as a liberator. And now Beethoven was furious with Napoleon, saw him as just another power-hungry dictator. So with all of that going on, Beethoven was invited to write music for a new production of a play, the story of a heroic Dutchman in the 1500s fighting against oppression, a champion of liberty. Beethoven saw the whole thing as a way of defying Napoleon. He was so excited about the project, he refused to be paid for his services. Here is that passionate, defiant, heroic-sounding overture Beethoven wrote in 1810 for the play Egmont.

0: Music by Beethoven, an 8-minute-long insult aimed directly at Napoleon. The Egmont Overture by Beethoven, music for a play about a brave freedom fighter. The story was about a 16th-century Dutchman working to end Spanish tyranny. But at the time of the play, 1810, it was clearly meant as a metaphorical jab at Napoleon, who was in control of half of Europe, and who, in Beethoven's view, was the worst kind of dictator. We heard Beethoven's Egmont Overture from a concert in Jackson Hole, Wyoming, in Rock Festival Hall. Donald Runicles led the Grand Teton Music Festival Orchestra. That festival was founded in 1962, and their first concerts were held in Jackson Lake Lodge, a local high school gym, and a big old tent in Teton Village. A dozen years later, the Rock Festival Hall opened, and it has served as the musical heart of the festival since 1974. In a moment, do you know what it means to miss New Orleans? 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
0: The city of New Orleans has a history going back more than three centuries and a long history of changing names. It was founded as a French colony in the year 1718 with the French name La Nouvelle Orléans. 50 years later, the city passed from French rule to Spanish, and it was known as Nueva Orleans for about 40 years. Then it was briefly back under French rule and then sold to the U.S. as part of the Louisiana Purchase. We translated the name one more time as New Orleans. Composer Lalo Schifrin found great inspiration in that city. Lalo Schifrin, longtime classical and jazz and even tango pianist, and a composer who loved nothing more than creating elegant blends of styles. He was a big fan of the diverse music scene in the Mississippi Delta. Here's a piece that goes to the original name of the town and which covers lots of stylistic ground, ending up in a kind of New Orleans jazz shout. A piece called La Nouvelle Orléans, music for wind quintet by Lalo Schifrin.

0: La Nouvelle Orléans. Lalo Schifrin wrote that music in 1987, a musical tribute to the city of New Orleans. Borrowing the old French name, the original name of the city, La Nouvelle Orléans. The Imani Winds gave that performance in Syracuse, New York, in a concert sponsored by the Syracuse Friends of Chamber Music. Lalo Schifrin was born in Buenos Aires, Argentina, into a quite musical family. Went to study at the Paris Conservatory and started making a name for himself as a jazz pianist. Dizzy Gillespie heard him play and invited Lalo Schifrin to come to the U.S. as his pianist and arranger. In 1958, Schifrin arrived in the States and his musical life continued to unfold and expand. Grammys, Emmys, even an honorary Oscar. Lalo Schifrin passed away in 2025 at the age of 93. In a moment, Mr. Lopez Gavilan's Wonder Emporium. 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
1: Hi, this is Tony Morris. 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
0: Cuban composer and pianist Aldo Lopez Gavilan loves all kinds of music, and you can hear his love of these many styles in his 2017 piano concerto called Emporium. Lopez Gavilan draws on elements of blues and gospel, traditional music from Cuba, Zimbabwe, and elsewhere, and some musical reflections on the classical tradition. He says he wants to use the concerto to make connections across cultures and build spiritual bridges. Let's hear it, this musical emporium where many cultures meet. The composer and pianist is Aldo Lopez Gavilan, joined by the Boulder Philharmonic Orchestra. This is Emporium.

Aldo Lopez Gavilan says he wrote a big ending, hoping for a big audience response. And that is exactly how it worked out. That was a piano concerto called Emporium by Cuban composer Aldo Lopez Gavilan. He was also the piano soloist in that performance. Conductor Michael Butterman led the Boulder Philharmonic Orchestra in concert at Mackey Auditorium in Boulder, Colorado. Aldo Lopez Gavilan says the idea for that piece came when he wrote a simple tune for his twin daughter's birthdays. He imagined a beautiful place full of wonder and curiosities from around the world, an emporium. We first broadcast the world premiere of Emporium back in 2017 from a concert at the Classical Tahoe Festival. Lopez Gavilan has now performed it with orchestras all around the world. We're so glad to share it again from a recent performance in Colorado. Emporium by Aldo Lopez Gavilan.

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1: This is the Composer's Datebook for July 29th. I'm John Burge. On today's date in 1962, the Symphony No. 5 for Strings by the German-born American composer Jean Gouché received its premiere performance at Chautauqua, New York. Romeo Maximilian Eugene Ludwig Gouché was born in Berlin in 1907. His father, a well-to-do European businessman, was not amused by the notion of his son wasting his time on music, even though the famous Berlin-based composer-pianist Ferruccio Busoni confirmed the young man's talent. And so, Jean Gouché ran away from home, abandoning any hope of a sizable inheritance in the process, and came to America. He studied at the universities of Minnesota and Iowa, and in 1950, at age 43, produced his first symphony. Jean Gouché would go on to compose 6 symphonies in all, plus an hour-long symphonic work for chorus and orchestra titled Akhenaten, premiered by Leonard Slatkin and St. Louis Symphony in 1983. For most of his life, despite fellowships and commissions, Gouché lived modestly with his wife Marion in a cottage in White Bear Lake, Minnesota. Gouché died in the fall of 2001, a year after this Cincinnati Symphony recording of his 5th symphony was reissued. Composer's Datebook is produced by APM, American Public Media, in conjunction with the American Composers Forum, reminding you that all music was once new.

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0: Welcome to the Smooth Jazz Show here on 88.7 The Diamond. I'm your host, Mr. Kenny Phelps. The Smooth Jazz Show with Kenny Phelps is underwritten by the world-famous Jazz Kitchen, now celebrating 32 years as Indy's premier jazz club and restaurant. We're talking about news you can use with my amazing guest today, the beautiful and talented Miss Grace Yinger. Grace, how are you, love?
1: I'm doing well. How about yourself, Mr. Phelps?
0: I am good. It's on and popping in your world.
1: So far, we're a busy bee.
0: We got a lot to talk about. We got a lot of things coming up. But I don't think we've talked about this. You grew up in a family with, and your dad was a musician. He's a graphic artist. So talk about growing up in the Yinger household.
1: Oh, goodness.
0: Oh, Lord.
1: Yeah. Well, the fun thing about growing up in my household is that there is never a dull moment. I might have been an only child, but there was never a dull moment, especially as you preambled this with, my father is a musician and a graphic designer. So I could hear the beautiful sounds

0: of a trumpet at 3 a.m. while I'm trying to get ready for school in the morning. And, you know, the usual get up and go, or hey, look at this guy who I found. And, you know, it still kind of goes today. You know, granted, I'm 34 years old, but the love for music never leaves you. So, you know, I still get to find and discover new things through him. And the same thing through me. So, for example, last night I went and got the honor to go see PJ Morton. Mm-hmm. And, man, what a show. And as soon as I showed him just a Tiny Desk concert, this man's entire world opened as far as a new realm and a new, you know, concept that he was into. So I get a call this morning. He goes, hey, yeah, PJ's great, but have you heard about this guy and this guy? I was like, oh. So it's almost a little bit of role reversal in this moment where, you know, I kind of got my education in the music world from him. And now with the newer cats coming onto the scene, he's getting his education from me. So, you know, it's a fun exchange, and it's a fun dichotomy in that household for sure.
1: So did you inherit some of the musical and graphic ability in your talents? I know the Music Mayor has your act, so you're not playing right now.
0: He's had it for a few years. That's true. I did a little bit. So I played in high school. Mm-hmm. I was I played more classical concert band. I was a flute player.
1: Okay.
0: I worked my booty off so I could be first chair and play piccolo in marching band, so I didn't have to hold my arm out for as long because it's such a heavy instrument in the first place. But I focused more on that realm when I did get my musical abilities. And until Canva came around, I had no graphic talent, until the computer did it for me. But, but no, he has the artistic arm of the family. And I still can play from time to time. I pick up my piccolo since I do have it. It is not living in my parents' house. My mother would like everybody to know that, especially my father. but as you did say, yes, Rob Dixon has my flute currently. I do status of life checks on it every so often. So he knows where it's at when he's ready for it. But, it's a great mind heart flute, and it's still in good shape, even though I beat the crap out of it during marching season, you know, a few years ago, let's say. But it's still working.
1: Well, we need to get you to sit in at the mousetrap, you know, bring your flute and get ready to, you know, enlighten the audience.
0: Yeah, because you know what? There are very few people who can pull off a jazz flute. I've had the honor of meeting a couple people. Ron Burgundy from Anchorman gave a very bad example.
1: Yes, so, yes.
0: he did not help. He did not help the rep in our community whatsoever. But there's a few people around town who can pull it off for sure. But I am not one of them.
1: Let's talk about Ball State and your adventures there and you going into radio and broadcasting. Let's talk about that a little bit.
0: Sure. So I went to Ball State. I got I did a little bit of time on their radio station, WICR. Mm-hmm. And I'm sorry, this is WICR. Yeah. WCRD. Okay. Oh man.
1: Oh my god.
0: Oh, they're coming after me now. But I did some on WCRD, some time there, and I did my internship when I was working there for the Bob and Tom Show. Mm-hmm. And from there, that kind of blossomed into a career for me. So I started as an intern doing, you know, pre-interview questions and, you know, printing off news stories, stocking the fridge, you know, basic grunt things. And then, you know, kind of evolved into a position. So I loved my time at Ball State. I know we're, you know, based in UIndy for this radio station, but it's cool to see the, you know, the cool opportunities that these kids get. I mean, right. I was trained on the top equipment at the time at Ball State. Mm-hmm. And when I went and transferred to, you know, what we call the real world, it was the same equipment.
1: Right.
0: And that was the cool thing. I noticed the same with WICR. I walk into the station, it's the same equipment.
1: Yeah.
0: And it's cool that you were able to get that get that hands-on experience with actual things that are going to be applied, because you get all this talk when you're in high school of, oh, well, this will get you ready for the real world, and it really does. Right. And so I was very fortunate to be in a program that allowed me to have access to all of those kind of things.
1: Let's talk about your eclectic taste in music. So from PJ Morton to a lot of the other bands that we talk about a lot of times, and then jazz. Talk about how that was developed.
0: So I will have to say my love for jazz definitely was a grow upon situation.
1: Okay.
0: I started working at the Jazz Kitchen, so I was obviously surrounded by it day in and day out.
1: Mm-hmm.
0: And I really love funk music. I really liked upbeat, fast, really stuff you can dance to type thing. And we got our first smooth jazz show on the bill when I first started working there, and I go, ugh, we're gonna be listening to elevator music. And it's like, made me feel like I'm at the doctor's office, but it was the antithesis of that. I mean, once you see a smooth jazz show in person, it almost just cracked open this whole new genre of music for me.
1: Mm-hmm.
0: And it also changes the way you listen to it, because you hear it on air, but then if you think about when you see it in person or when you do actually see these people play, you see their passion and their soul and their, that is their art. And I mean, I feel like that's how it is with all realms of music. And so it really kind of opened my eyes to take away that judgment of, what smooth jazz can be. And so now any kind of band that comes through, I try to listen to beforehand. Like, for example, we had Keon Harold,
1: yep,
0: who's a, Grammy Award winning trumpet player. And I had the opportunity to be able to actually sit and enjoy his show on Sunday, as did you.
1: Mm-hmm.
0: And oh my gosh, just, seeing that come through.
1: Right.
0: And then on top of that, being so involved in the community, knowing, some of the guys that are, playing on stage with these people, like, for example, with Keon, your son,
1: yep,
0: Dorian Phelps,
1: mm-hmm,
0: who, no small feat of his own, is working his butt off playing with, Keon and Lakeisha Benjamin and even Kenny Garrett. I mean,
1: right,
0: it's so cool to be just a super duper small part of that community and, have just the ability to just like latch onto that talent and just kind of see that expression from their perspective is
1: right,
0: just, it's a really cool thing to experience.
1: So when you're going to like a performance or concert of any nature, what are you looking for in the performance? You kind of touched on it a little bit, but talk about that, because you go to a lot of different types of concerts or performances that present different types of things. So what are you kind of looking for when you're going to concerts?
0: So I actually tell my friends that one of my biggest red flags is that I believe the artists when they get on stage and they say, this is the best crowd I've ever played to, or they get up. Sometimes they don't even know what city they're in.
1: Right.
0: They have to have it sent in through their monitor, which is fair. They're traveling all across the country. They don't know where they're waking up half the time, but I believe that they're like, yes, Indy is the best.
1: Right.
0: And so that's kind of the energy that I look for with any show. I remember a couple of years ago, I went to go see this band that I grew up with. They're not small anymore, but they're a pop punk band called Every Avenue.
1: Mm-hmm.
0: And I went with my best friend. There were maybe 100 people in that room max, and they played as if they were playing to a stadium.
1: Mm.
0: And so it's that energy, regardless of, the number of people that show up. If you are playing for the one person who has been waiting for this,
1: right,
0: for months, that is what I appreciate. It may not speak to me directly, but if I see you as a performer really putting it all out there and getting your art in front of who needs to hear it, that means so much to me.
1: Mm-hmm.
0: And so regardless of the show, it doesn't matter, what style or what language it's in. If I can get that emotion from you,
1: yep,
0: that is a good show to me.
1: Yep. 88.7 The Diamond with my guest today, Grace Yinger. We'll be right back. The Smooth Jazz Show on The Diamond.

0: 88.7 The Diamond with my guest today, the amazing Grace Yinger. Let's talk about this. What makes music so community? You think about sports. You think about food. It brings people together. What does music do in that regard?
1: As far as bringing the community together, it's allowed people to almost create their own community based on the style or the genre that they love, and it gives them the opportunity to not only, you know, get together with their people and be able to show their passions to people that they care about, but also to meet new people who, you know, who also relate and are able to share that same love. And I think that's just so cool, especially in the jazz world, just because jazz is such, and even though there's many songs that don't have words, it's just such an emotional release for so many people. And so being able to share that and express that with, you know, a group of like minds, it's why you go to see live music. It's why you get involved in there in the first place, is so you have that shared, you know, that shared feeling, that shared community. Like last night I was talking about, I went to go see PJ Morton, and while I may not be as versed as a lot of other people that were in that audience, I mean the vibes were there, and that's all that matters. I mean, that's just the love and the passion was there. And I mean, the energy that he brought everybody in that room together. And so it's a beautiful thing to see. And like you had said, like with sports, you know, it doesn't matter, you know, who the person is walking down the street. If they're wearing your team, you're family. And so it's the same with jazz. It's like, if you see somebody, you know, wearing the shirt of one of your favorite artists, or if you see somebody going in the same direction, going to the same concert you are, that's family. Right. And so it's just a really cool community to be a part of.
0: I always admire your ability to explore and, you know, look at these new opportunities. What would you suggest for music lovers to explore, and how to explore the vast music scene here in Indy?
1: So honestly, it's about getting out and exploring new venues, exploring new projects. First Friday is always a great opportunity to go out and see not only local visual mediums that are coming out, but a lot of bands do play shows on First Friday. So you can kind of see who's really out and about in town and who's, you know, got shows lined up. I always suggest, I mean, selfish plug at the Jazz Kitchen. Right. We've got a day during the week. It's called Watch Out Wednesdays, where we always focus on a, you know, local talent that

0: that many people may not know about. Also, if you're looking to get more into the jazz scene, especially local, the Chatterbox is a great place to just sit, have a good drink, and it's just a small, intimate place where you can really get to know the people that are, you know, getting the music out for you, and the performers and the people who are writing, you know, not only for themselves, but for you as well. And so really just taking advantage of any kind of live opportunity that you have, even if you're not super familiar with who's on the bill, right, just exposing yourself to that is in, like, it's, wow, stuttering is really my forte today. it is imperative to really getting you exposed to the different kind of music that we have throughout this community.
1: Right. Talk about the importance of the arts in our community. We're talking about music. We're talking about music lovers. We're talking about adventures. Why is this even important?
0: I mean, art is important. Right. Art in itself, especially in this day and age where we are surrounded by, you know, technology and all of these, you know, AI posters that are, you know, being put out, and just hands-on artwork, whether it be a physical medium or a musical medium or a video or anything like that, is so important, just because it is, for lack of a better word, it's straight from the dome. It is, you know, it isn't some kind of, you know, formulaic generated piece of art. It is from this person's heart, and that makes all of the difference, and it's very noticeable. Yeah. While, you know, the AI thing and Canva are very easy tools and useful tools, I feel like the art medium itself will never die as long as you have people who are seeking it. And so that's what's important, of keeping that alive and giving people, because it's also about, you know, relations. I mean, all art is subjective. So when somebody puts out a piece of music, or, you know, puts a painting, like, not everybody understood Jackson Pollock or Picasso or, you know, Andy Warhol or anything like that. But the people who did, it meant the world to them.
1: Right.
0: And I mean, that's really who you do it for. I mean, you do it for that one person. And so it really makes all the difference in the world.
1: You talked earlier about being able to explore artists that you're not familiar with. Talk about how the landscape has changed with social media, being able to do that. Because a lot of times you would have to really take a risk without knowing what you were walking into. But now with social media and all these platforms, you can kind of look up an artist you're not familiar with and kind of gauge what that concert may be like. Talk about that.
0: Oh, yeah. So, I mean, with social media, it's all about where you pop up in the algorithm.
1: Yep.
0: And I know I, you know, just talk trash about technology, but in that facet, it is helpful. I mean, there are a lot of fans and a lot of musicians I wouldn't have been able to see or been exposed to had it not been for social media platforms. And, you know, there's a lot of people who will do podcasts, or they'll do YouTube shows like Emmett Cohen's show. There's some musicians that I would never have been privy to had I not watched his show.
1: Right.
0: Same with, you know, Tiny Desk concerts, and, you know, any kind of, for lack of a better word, a weird or unique setup, I am into it. Like, if and I also, and you can also gauge a band style. And I'm going to get some flack for this, but based on a cover. I mean, if they do a cover of a work of a song that means to them, like, there's in the Pop Bum community, there's this series of songs. It's called Songs That Saved My Life. And it's bands who will pick a song that meant a lot to them and put their own spin on it. And so, you know, when you see a band take a cover and they put their own spin on it, that really speaks to who they are. And that opens the door for their original works.
1: Right.
0: So, you know, it's, I love a weird setup, and I am a sucker for a shtick. You know, if you have a good Tiny Desk show, I will be front row and center for your band, even if I don't know any of the words. Just because, you know, it's, if you can take your music and your talent and curate it in a unique setting, that's so interesting to me, and that's what I want to see.
1: So we've been talking about shamelessly plugging the Jazz Kitchen. Let's talk about the Jazz Kitchen. Here, I'm getting a stutter bug. Jazz Kitchen Experience. And we've got Jazz Fest coming up. Talk about their lineup. And we've got also the Cabaret Alley Concert Series, where Grace and I will be hosting.

0: live interviews from that campus. So let's talk about Jazz Kitchen first. You work there. I've been there since the inception. Let's talk about that place, how wonderful it is for those who have never stepped foot and are looking for an adventure and something different in music in the city.
1: One of my favorite things to hear whenever I have people come into the club is they're like, well, we've never been here before. I'm like, perfect. Let's get you started. Let's get this ball rolling. Because the cool thing about the Jazz Kitchen is they have a setup for, I mean, they're open to all genres. And so I always say that jazz is a big umbrella that houses, you know, blues and soul, R&B, sometimes you different or smooth, straight ahead, you know, different types of things. And like I said before, like sometimes you have a preconception of jazz to just either be just noise that doesn't make sense or, you know, elevator music, but getting in there, it's just a whole different experience. And it's a perfect date night. I mean, it's good food, good drinks, if I do say so myself. Mm-hmm. And yeah, I'm a bartender, if that wasn't obvious. And it's a more intimate setting for you to be able to see this. It's not like you're, you know, at Banker's Life where with, you know, 10,000 other people. You're in a room with 100 other people who are there for the same thing you are. And you know, it's a cool, unique experience that's not found very often anymore, just because if you can get more people into your show, you will. Yeah, and there's nothing wrong with that. It's just, it's also something about the small and intimate experience is to be said that it holds that value for sure.
0: So you'll get a chance to see the beautiful, talented Miss Grace Yinger and her broadcasting element. She was a star with the Bob and Tom Show. But she has so graciously offered her talents to WICR for the Cabaret Alley series, which starts next Friday and runs to the end of the month every Friday. Let's talk about that concert series and the environment and atmosphere that goes along with that.
1: Well, the Alley concert series is actually one of the perfect ways to get yourself exposed to the scene we have here locally. First of all, the tickets are free,
0: right?
1: My favorite flavor,
0: right?
1: So you know, it's you're walking down the street, walking down Pennsylvania on a Friday night, and you hear some music, and we can invite you in. You just come in. We have food. There's local vendors, local artists. You can come and say hi to us. And as you know in your previous experience, Kenny, I get distracted by all the dogs. So please, everybody, bring your dog to say hi to me. It's important. But it's a very cool lineup, and they do a very good job as far as doing a good mix and match of genres. And so they've got, you know, people on the docket this year from Steve Ali to Stephanie Allen Stevenson to Pavel and Direct Contact to Troy Thomas. I mean, it's a good blend of everybody that's out there. So it's a really good time. And as long as the weather holds, we usually have a good time too.
0: Yep. Indie Jazz Fest, it's going to be on and popping. And we're excited about that. Grace is going to be out there with WICR and myself and doing a host of other things, inviting people to that campus at the Art Center. Let's talk about Jazz Fest, the significance of it, and hopefully people can get some tickets now and get ready to, you know, be excited about this concert. Concerts that are coming up. Talk about that.
1: That's right. That's plural. Yeah, no, we have a really good lineup this year, and we had a good few years at the Lawn at White River State Park, and it was a great venue. The staff there was excellent. We always had a really good time. But we felt this year we wanted to focus on, you know, community and kind of make it a little bit more home-based. So we're holding it out this year at the Indianapolis Arts Center and Opti Park. There's going to be two stages, and it's going to be a lineup from, you know, heavy hitters that you cannot miss, and also local guys that you cannot miss. I mean, we got the best of the best of the local jazz scene lined up for us as well, that are standing next to the likes of, you know, Sheila E., Nate Smith. I mean, people that they don't compare to anybody else. Right. I mean, Sheila E. herself, the last time I saw her Jazz Fest a few years ago, she is a force of nature and just so much fun to watch. And she was so cute. She came back when she got dropped off, and we were like, we're so excited to have you. She goes, really? Of course you're Sheila E., girl. Right. Understand where you're at.
0: Right.
1: And
0: she needs you on the tour bus.
1: Yeah, exactly. Well, I'll go for be the hype woman. I'm A-okay with that. Put me in, coach. But it's a cool concept of, you know, bringing the community together. We're going to have some shows at Turntable. We have a show at the Vogue, shows at the Jazz Kitchen, and also the Cabaret. So, you know, it's a good way to bring the whole community together for top-tier music,
0: right,
1: for sure.
0: 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Again, you can catch her, along with WICR and myself, at the Alley. I can't even talk. Cabaret Alley.
1: My stutter came off on you.
0: The Cabaret Alley series starting next week, next Friday. You can catch us live there. Grace, always a pleasure. I thank you so much for spending time with us today.
1: Of course. It was so good to talk to you, Kenny.
0: 88.7 The Diamond. We'll be right back. 88.7 The Diamond. It's the Smooth Jazz Show.

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0: Hi, I'm Jason Wyom. Join me and my partner in crime, the Todd, every Saturday night for a blast from the past here on 88.7 The Diamond. 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Well, that is until we play them. It's not just about the songs either. 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

0: 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I'm Elena C., and Folk Alley is a link in the chain that includes the ancient child ballads and the latest releases from your favorite singer-songwriters. 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

0: Skip Walker with Diana right here on 88.7 WICR. My name is Ashley Ellison, joining you until about 5 o'clock, where we'll cover everything from that good old Indianapolis traffic, this rain that we have coming in starting this weekend, and all of that jazz. But speaking of jazz, I'm going to get you right back to it right here on the Diamond.
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We go up, up, up, up, straight to the moon we do. High in the starry blue, baby, I'll be out of this world with you. Some way we feel in my supermobile, a super sunny honeymoon.

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1: Johnny O'Neill with Destination Moon right here on the Diamond. Right now, 79 degrees, with also feels like temp of 79, so that humidity is hanging pretty low. Luckily, tonight reaching a low of 64, so pretty comfortable once that sun starts to begin its descent tonight. Tomorrow, mostly sunny skies, high of 83. Friday, looking very, very similar. Same sky conditions, almost the same temperature with a high of 85. Now, Saturday, starting the weekend, also starting this rain streak that we might be seeing. 70% chance of storms, high of 79. Those rain chances will continue into Sunday with a 30% chance of storms, high of 77. It looks like right now we'll receive a little break on Monday with sunny skies, high of 79, and another break on Tuesday with mostly sunny skies, high of 82. Before right now, that rain returns on Wednesday, high of 88 degrees, 33% chance of storms. And again on Thursday, another 33% chance and a high of 86. So it does seem like those rain chances are pretty low as we get into mid to late next week. But those highs we can expect in the upper 70s to mid 80s. So not too horrible as we end the July month, getting into August. But also a little traffic update. Not much going on right now, if at all. I'm only seeing 1 to 2 minute delays. Not even worth telling you about. Really nothing going on. But, of course, if that changes, I'll be sure to let you know. Aaron

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1: Nat Reeves with Blue Ridge right here on the Diamond. A few fantastic national days today. Today, National Chicken Wing Day. I can 100% get down with that. Maybe it's because I haven't had lunch yet. But hey, that'll sure be my dinner. As long as it's boneless. I'm not really a bone-in type person. Also, National Lipstick Day. And ooh, my personal favorite food, National Lasagna Day. I relate so hard to Garfield, okay? He's always sort of happy. Not really. Now that I'm thinking about it. All right, enough rambling. Back to your favorite jazz with Peter and Will Alexander with Alexander's Ragtime Band right here on the Diamond.
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0: I'm Jason Wyom. 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Well, that is until we play them. It's not just about the songs either. It's about the memories and stories that go with them. So tune into a blast from the past every Saturday night at 10 right here on 88.7 WICR.
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0: 88.7 WICR, your unofficial fun fact of today actually comes from nationaldaycalendar.com and a listener that called in. So if you remember, I mentioned that today is National Lasagna Day. Now, I personally love lasagna, and I compared myself to Garfield. Now, this caller obviously called in, and he let me know that Jim Davis's birthday, the creator of Garfield, was born on July 28th, 1945, so just yesterday. Now, I did come up with another fun fact, which that Jim Davis actually celebrates his birthday on June 19th, 1978, the day the comic strip was first launched. So, happy birthday, Jim Davis, even though we might be a day late. And you know what? That greatly explains why today is National Lasagna Day. Shout out Garfield. I love you. I get you. You're definitely my spirit animal. And that's good, because he is an animal. Back to your jazz right here on the Diamond.
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0: Ben Wolf, Down with Gravity, right here on 88.7 WICR. Yet again, Ashley Ellison joining you for the 4 o'clock hour. I'll start off with a small traffic report for you. Not too much going on as we head into the 4 o'clock hour. But on I-465 east side, there's just some simple slow traffic. This is on I-465 east side southbound, past Pendleton Pike, exit 42 to I-74, exit 49. Currently sitting at a 9-minute delay, so nothing too major, but just enough to annoy you a little bit. The other semi-notable thing that I'm seeing is on I-70. There's some stop-and-go traffic. This is at I-70 eastbound between Harding Street, exit 78, and I-65 south split, currently sitting at a 6-minute delay. So again, just enough to annoy you. The other thing that has recently happened, no delay on it so far, is on the south side of I-65. There's been an accident which is causing the two right lanes to be blocked, further causing stop traffic from East Stop 11 Road. This is at I-65 northbound after Edgewood Avenue. Again, so far, no delay, just some stopped traffic, but I will be sure to update you if that changes. Eli Yaman, Zaid's Blues is coming up right here on 88.7 WICR.
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0: Doug McDonald, over number 21 right here on the Diamond. A short traffic update for you. If you remember, I mentioned on the south side of I-65, there was an accident, which is causing the right lane to be blocked, further causing stop traffic from County Line Road, exit 101, specifically I-65 northbound after Edgewood Avenue. Now, at that point, there was no delay, but now I'm saddened to say that delay has jumped to 29 minutes. I would definitely consider taking your alternative route if you are headed that way to make your commute as smooth as possible. The only other notable thing that I am seeing is on I-465 east side, just some slow traffic. This is at I-465 south side eastbound, southbound, past Pendleton Pike exit 42 to I-74 exit 49, only 10 minutes. But again, if that's going to put too much of a damper in your plans, maybe consider getting off the exit before, or maybe just don't go to the interstate because it's prime time traffic time. Anyway, back to your favorite jazz right here on the Diamond.
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Do you like music from the 20th century? 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

0: Monica Herzig with your song right here on 88.7 WICR. Right now, 79 degrees. Tonight, we'll be reaching a low of 64, so pretty comfortable even right now. And, of course, when that sun goes down, it'll get even better. But tomorrow, mostly sunny skies, high of 84. Friday, looking the exact same for sky conditions, high of 85. Now, enjoy these next 2 days before this upcoming weekend, because Saturday, 70% chance of storms, high of 79. And those chances of storms will continue into Sunday with a 30% chance, high of 77. Now, when I looked yesterday, it did show straight rain all next week. But right now, I am looking at mostly sunny skies on Monday, high of 79. And also mostly sunny skies on Tuesday, high of 82. So hopefully we'll get a little break next Monday and Tuesday before that rain returns next Wednesday with a 30% chance, high of 88. And again, another 30% chance on Thursday, high of 86. So as we near the August month, expect it to probably come with a little precipitation. Fancy word for rain. Anyway, back to your favorite jazz right here on the Diamond.
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0: Tenemos a Pablo Sanguinetti en piano, Bruno Migotto en bajo y Oscar Yunta en batería.
1: 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My name is Ashley Ellison. I am so glad that I could join you for about these past 2 hours. 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

my, my. 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Boy, I bet all them hobos are all set under them rides. Even only number one in all them cats. Yeah, man. All aboard for Pittsburgh. Hattiesburg. All aboard. Oh, boy, you can't ride this train.

0: Yeah, boy. You ain't so bad either. You all right with me, son? I think I will let you ride.
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0: Hunter Baker joining you live here at 88.7 WICR for this 5 to 7 hour. It's a beautiful day outside. I'm going to get into that weather update a little bit later. It's already July 29th, August, fall right around the corner. School year also coming up for me as I'm going into my senior year, but I'll get all into that later when it comes around. Sam Yell coming up next.
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It's a wonderful world. You're not singing? Sing along with me. 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

0: Gopher Broke, Gregory Groover Jr. here on 88.7 WICR. It's currently 81 degrees in Indianapolis. The high of today was 82 and the low 63. It's currently cloudy. Taking a look at your weekend weather. Of course, Saturday being 77 with a chance of rain. It looks like it could be possibly raining all day, but still a high of 77. And Sunday, same thing, raining almost all day with a high of 78. Both days, low of 66. That's your weather update here on 88.7 WICR.
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Still have another hour with you guys, so we'll go from there. But what is your guys' favorite color? I usually ask a question every time I'm on the air with you guys. What is your guys' favorite color? Mine's either got to be pink or blue. 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
3: 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You don't often hear a show on public radio featuring 80s and 90s music, but we play more than the 50 songs you'll hear on that classic hit station doing an 80s, 90s weekend. We dig up obscure songs and tunes that were hits back in the day that aren't heard on radio anymore. Well, that is until we play them. It's not just about the songs either. It's about the memories and stories that go with them. 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

0: When you listen to Folk Alley, you experience a tradition that's been handed down for hundreds of years. I'm Elena C., and Folk Alley is a link in the chain that includes the ancient child ballads and the latest releases from your favorite singer-songwriters. 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It's all part of the Folk Alley mix. 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

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If you book a stateroom on a cruise, you'll have to unpack and call the cruiser. 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

0: Students who can read by the end of third grade are 35% more likely to graduate. 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So this school year, please encourage your child to continue reading. It's a small habit that makes a big difference.
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